to come with me because you look so fine that I really want to make you mine. I say you look so fine that I really want to make you mine. 4, 5, 6, come on and get your kicks. Now you don't need to mind.

I said, are you gonna be my girl? It's a 1, 2, 3, take my hand and come with me, because you look so fine that I really wanna make you mine. I really wanna make you mine. 4, 5, 6, come on and get your kicks. Now you don't need

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You can listen to Kathy's themes on a Tuesday and Thursday morning from 9 a.m. I'll be playing mostly pop. 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
1: Air News this hour, I'm Steve Vischer. A federal government minister is questioning Pauline Hanson's decision to bar certain media outlets from One Nation events. The ABC, The Age and The Guardian were denied entry to yesterday's announcement of 8 One Nation candidates for the Victorian state election in November. Speaking on the Nine Network, Amanda Rishworth says answering questions from the media is part of being a politician.
2: She says often she has nothing to hide. As a politician, you have to turn up and answer questions. And so by saying you've got nothing to hide, I don't know why she would want to bar ABC, The Age, the Guardian. I'm not sure who was left at her press conference.
1: Australians are being warned to expect more mass wildlife deaths from the H5 strain of the bird flu. Testing has confirmed the nation's first mass mortality event from the virus in a cluster of birds found off South Australia. There are now 78 confirmed cases of bird flu across the country. Well, Qantas is said to be looking to farm out up to 1,000 jobs to India as it looks towards AI. Lee Harrison reports.
3: Known as Project IQ, Qantas is reportedly planning to outsource part of its marketing, finance, HR and other back-of-office positions. It's part of a deal with consulting giant Accenture as the airline works on cutting costs and overhauling its operations using artificial intelligence. In a statement to the Australian Financial Review, Qantas confirmed it is looking at ways to accelerate the use of technology and AI, but says discussions with Accenture are in the early stages and no decisions have been made. Other Australian companies, including Woolworths and National Bank of Australia, have flagged similar moves over the past year. Lee Harrison, Air News.
1: In overseas news, US President Donald Trump has accused Iran's leadership of being duplicitous, insisting talks to end the Iran war are still underway. Officials in Tehran claim they're talking with Oman about alternative shipping paths through the Strait of Hormuz, but they say no negotiations are happening at all with the United States. Donald Trump, however, says that's untrue.
4: When we talk, we say we're talking. If we're not talking, when you ask me, no, we're not talking, I'll say it. But we are talking right now, we're talking, and we're talking at the request of Iran, backed by Saudi Arabia, backed by UAE, and backed by Qatar in particular.
1: Back home, and about 3.6 million Australians have experienced
4: at the request of Iran, backed by Saudi Arabia, backed by UAE, and backed by Qatar in particular.
1: Back home, and about 3.6 million Australians have experienced food hardship for the first time this year, according to new data. Second Bite says one in three people are too embarrassed to ask for help, and today they're launching their national campaign to help feed those doing it tough. Spokesperson Daniel Moorfield says many are sacrificing essentials just to put food on the table.
5: So this is one of those things where many Australians are really struggling in silence, and almost half said they wouldn't seek food relief because they believe someone else needs it more. And then there's about a third that said they're too embarrassed to ask. I've heard of people waiting in their cars so that no one sees them when they go to pick up food relief. So the big message we want people to hear is really simple. If you're doing it tough, food relief is there for you. Reach out. You're not alone in this.
1: And anyone wishing to donate food or other items to the appeal can do so at any Coles supermarket. Turning to finance, and the All Ords opened a short time ago, sitting at 9,019. Oil is trading at $83.51 US per barrel, and the dollar is buying 70.02 US cents and 52.14 British pence. This is Air News. AFL first up, and coaches are heading out of the league's crackdown on player management in the last round of the season. A memo from league headquarters is said to be warning clubs not to rest players ahead of the start of the finals. Western Bulldogs coach Luke Beveridge says on this one, the AFL is completely out of line.
6: How the AFL could question a club, because you're questioning the medical department from a club as well, we're all trying to win. So no matter what happens, you're going to go out trying to win that game.
1: Meantime, Hawthorn coach Sam Mitchell has signed a three-year contract extension, which will see him stay at the Hawks until the end of 2030. Turning to NRL news, and Cameron Smith is pouring cold water on speculation Billy Slater could take over from Craig Bellamy as the coach of the Melbourne Storm. The Queensland boss was seen in Melbourne change rooms over the weekend, but Smith says he can't see Slater in the top job just yet.
7: Personally, though, because there's a lot of talk at the moment and speculation around, certainly Craig Bellamy's future, and then who's going to take over him? Will it be Billy Slater? I don't think so.
8: So you can't really see it in the near future?
7: Definitely not.
1: And briefly, in the EPL, Chelsea has signed former Liverpool midfielder Jordan Henderson on a two-year deal. And Serena and Venus Williams have been given a wildcard entry for the women's doubles at the Cincinnati Open. Australian Independent Radio News.
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9: This is Triple Y weather. Currently outside, it's 12 degrees. 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
1: I'm Steve Vischer. The Defence Minister has defended the potential sale of some of the nation's key historic defence sites, including Sydney's Victoria Barracks. Richard Marles argues the sell-off could, in fact, help protect the heritage site. The barracks is one of many earmarked to be offloaded by the Department of Defence, which has sparked concerns around the nation and community backlash. But Mr. Marles insists the sale wouldn't mean this site is torn down.
2: Literally every dollar that is required to maintain Victoria Barracks Sydney is being contested with providing more capability for Australia's Defence Force. I mean, you couldn't think of an organisation less suited to being able to maintain the heritage value of Victoria Barracks Sydney.
1: Travel experts are claiming Qantas has little choice but to outsource jobs in a bid to remain globally competitive. The carrier looks set to send up to 1,000 back office jobs to India as it looks towards artificial intelligence. And Quinton Long at AustralianTraveller.com says the airline has few options.
3: What we're seeing here is trying to make sure that they stay competitive because, as we all know, there are some very, very, very fiercely competitive global airlines that Qantas is trying to deal with. The other airlines seem to have an advantage where they don't have as many controls on the way they actually allocate their headcount globally. And
1: US President Donald Trump has warned new talks with Iran are the last chance for Tehran to secure a deal or risk, quote, decapitation. The United States says the first phase of the agreement would open the Strait of Hormuz immediately. Iranian officials, meantime, claim they're strictly in negotiations with Oman to agree a new shipping corridor through that waterway. Former US Marine Intelligence Officer Hal Kempler says it's likely diplomatic efforts are happening in some form.
4: But there do appear to be some discussions, maybe through interlocutors like Oman, possibly the Saudis. Obviously, something's happening there.
1: There's fears for Victoria's famed penguins with the continuing spread of the H5 bird flu. Melbourne-based group Earthcare says it's gravely concerned for the 40,000-strong colony at Phillip Island, with fears that up to 40% of them are at risk of being wiped out. Victoria's Chief Biodiversity Officer James Todd says the focus now has to be on other species.
5: I can say that we are looking at vaccination as a possible treatment, particularly for captive threatened species.
1: Vendors are opting for private home sales as the auction market continues to slump. Clearance rates in Sydney had dipped below 50% again last week, with almost 30% of properties withdrawn before going to auction. Head of research at Cotality, Tim Lawless, says the lack of competition makes auctions at the moment an unattractive prospect.
6: So that's why we're seeing more vendors pulling their property from the market, so withdrawing it from the auction market, or simply opting not to auction, go to the market via a private treaty or a tender process or something like that.
1: And there's also concerns first home buyers who bought with the government's 5% home deposit scheme are now at risk of falling into negative equity. More than 34,000 people are at risk of having more than $2.2 billion wiped off their homes' values. In other finance news, Amazon's market value has tipped $3 trillion US dollars for the first time in the company's history. It joins an elite group of just five tech giants who've reached that milestone. The growth in cloud computing and artificial intelligence has helped fuel a rise in the value of Amazon shares. Meantime, the All Ords opened a short time ago, up 42 points at 9,019. And one Australian dollar is currently buying 70 US cents. This is Air News. The New South Wales Rugby League has announced the new coach of the Blues State of Origin side. Senior assistant coach Matt King will take over the reins from Laurie Daly. Blues Origin great Mark Geyer says it's an appointment well earned.
7: I suppose it's a little bit left field because he hasn't coached before in any, like he's been assistant coach for many years. I think he bleeds blue and he's got the blue DNA in his body, so I think he ticks all the boxes.
1: Well, another AFL coach has hit out at the league's directive to clubs surrounding selection going into the final round. The league headquarters has sent a memo to clubs urging them not to rest players this round, saying they'll be scrutinising selection. Speaking on Fox Footy, Melbourne coach Stephen King says he agrees with Dogs coach Luke Beveridge, saying selection needs to be left to the coaches.
8: I'll make any decision that's best for our football club and best for the management of our players. But like Bevo touched on, I'm not a doctor.
1: The cricket news, and Josh Inglis is in doubt for Australia's first test against Bangladesh in Darwin next week. Inglis limped off during an intra-squad practice match in Brisbane yesterday after suffering a back spasm. And Australian swimmer Isaac Cooper has reportedly stood himself down from the Dolphins leadership group. He reportedly missed the final team meeting at the Commonwealth Games after a night drinking in Glasgow. And Serena and Venus Williams have been given a wildcard entry for the women's doubles at the Cincinnati Open. Australian Independent Radio News.
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9: This is Triple Y weather. Currently outside, it's 13 degrees. 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
1: But I understand why. See, it's burning me to hold on to this. I know this is something I gotta do, but that don't mean I want to. What I'm trying to say is that I love you. I feel like this is coming to an end, and it's better for me to.

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Answer, because paracetamol. For more lame jokes like that, but more importantly for some great rock and roll, tune into Choice Cuts Rock and Roll every second Friday on 107.7 FM from 6 till 8 p.m. Why?

Hi, this is Graham. Hey, it's Graham from Just Me, Red, whatever I'm called. Hey, you're with Red on 5YYY. Get where the good bits are.

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1: 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Currently outside, it's 13 degrees. 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

0: 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Just do it.
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1: Air National News, I'm Michael Lynch. Many Australian children will have gone to school this morning without having had breakfast. Food charities say an increasing number of people are unable to put food on the table, with new data suggesting that for the very first time this year, nearly 3.6 million Australians have experienced food hardship. Food Bank Australia Chief Executive Kylia Tink says many people are being forced to skip meals.
2: The most frequent feedback we get from people is that they will prioritise feeding the most vulnerable in their household. So this is about parents who will tell their kids they've already eaten when they serve dinner on the table. It's about, you know, a carer who will say to an older person in their home that, no, they're not hungry today.
1: Real estate economists are forecasting more house price pain on the horizon, but they say it won't last. KPMG modelling shows Sydney can expect a downturn in property prices of about 4% for the rest of the year. Brendan Rinn says the short-term impact can be attributed to interest rate rises, tax changes in the budget, and reduced migration.
3: We expect the market's going to be flat in Sydney in 2027, virtually limited growth. So Sydney's going to take a little bit more time to recover.
1: Seven people have been killed when a Ukrainian drone hit a busy Russian beach in the country's south. Moscow says 40 people were injured in the incident, 17 of whom have been hospitalized. Donald Trump has accused the Iranian leadership of being duplicitous, insisting that talks to end the Iran war are underway. Officials in Tehran claim they are talking with Oman about the Strait of Hormuz, but they say no negotiations are happening with the United States. Trump says that's not true.
4: When we talk, we say we're talking. If we're not talking, when you ask me, no, we're not talking, I'll say it. But we are talking right now. We're talking, and we're talking at the request of Iran, backed by Saudi Arabia, backed by UAE, and backed by Qatar in particular, but others also.
1: Lifeblood is urgently calling on 1,300 healthy West Australians to donate some of their red stuff, as winter illnesses leave hundreds of appointments unfilled each day. O positive and O negative blood types are in low supply, with stocks of A positive also dropping. Spokesperson Hannah Raymond says these blood groups are critical in an emergency.
5: And those people in emergency situations are the ones who need blood urgently and they can't wait. So O and A blood types are the best to come forward to and donate right now.
1: In other news, latest testing in South Australia has confirmed the nation's first mass mortality event from the H5 strain of bird flu. And there are now concerns that Victoria's Phillip Island penguins may also fall victim to the virus. Qantas is to outsource up to 1,000 positions to India. A report in the Financial Review today says the national carrier is working to cut costs and overhaul its operations using artificial intelligence. And the new Spider-Man movie is setting box office records. It's the second biggest opening weekend in cinema history. It's taken $355 million US dollars. Which brings us to Air Finance News, where the All Ords is down 47 points. The S&P ASX 200 is up 45 points, and one Australian dollar is buying 70 US cents. This is Air News. The AFL's crackdown on player management in the last round of the season has come under fire from club coaches. An email from AFL HQ has warned clubs not to rest players before the start of the finals. Pulling no punches, Western Bulldogs coach Luke Beveridge has accused the league of being out of line.
6: How the AFL could question a club, because you're questioning the medical department from a club as well, we're all trying to win. So no matter what happens, you're going to go out trying to win that game.
1: Well, after much speculation, the New South Wales Rugby League has appointed Matt King to succeed the departing Laurie Daly as the Blues' State of Origin coach. Wales has become the first home nation to withdraw support for Gianni Infantino's bid to continue his leadership of FIFA. The Welsh move follows the loss of confidence in the FIFA president following his scrapped plans to sell stakes in its competition to private investment firms. Infantino's lucrative plan sparked a global outcry, with European football's governing body, UEFA, threatening to boycott all FIFA competitions, including the World Cup. Serena and Venus Williams have been handed a doubles wild card for this month's Cincinnati Open. The sisters had been booked to play doubles at Wimbledon back in June, but 44-year-old Serena pulled out after tweaking her knee during a three-set loss to Australian Maya Joint in the first round of the singles competition. Australian Independent Radio News.
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7: This is Triple Y weather. Currently outside, it's 14 degrees. 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

0: 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Can I make a request?
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1: You got it, mate.
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0: 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G'day, Marco.
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2: If you were to ask this amazing bunch of people to play another song, what would it be? Oh, a little bit more decisive than that, please. What would it be? Louder! Louder!

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1: With Air National News, I'm Michael Lynch. The federal government maintains that property prices will rise eventually, despite the fact that more than 30,000 first home buyers will fall into negative equity. Nelson Scott explains.
2: PropTrack data shows national home values have plunged by around $230 billion since March, following the property tax changes included in the budget. The downturns left many first home buyers on Labor's 5% deposit scheme in negative equity because they owe more on their mortgage than their home is actually worth. But Deputy Prime Minister Richard Marles claims the market will turn around.
3: There's going to be growth in housing prices, but what there'll be is sustainable growth.
2: The opposition's Jane Hume argues the government intended for property values to decrease.
4: Would you want to be a new homeowner right now?
2: Economists are expecting property prices to continue falling over the coming months.
1: Australia's worsening homeless crisis has been laid bare by workers on the front line. The Salvation Army says an increasing number of people are seeking support every day. Acting Homelessness Regional Manager for Southeast Queensland, Jonathan Dwyer, says there's been a notable shift since the COVID pandemic.
5: We really saw those pressures intensify around the 2020 period. We are seeing a lot more people coming through who probably even a few years ago would have never reached out for help.
1: Pauline Hanson's decision to bar certain media outlets from attending One Nation events is being questioned by a federal government minister. The ABC, The Age and The Guardian were denied entry to yesterday's naming of 8 One Nation candidates for the Victorian state election in November. Amanda Rishworth has told Today that answering questions from the media is part of being a politician.
6: She says often she has nothing to hide. As a politician, you have to turn up and answer questions. And so by saying you've got nothing to hide, I don't know why she would want to bar ABC, The Age, the Guardian. I'm not sure who was left at her press conference.
1: In AIR Medical News, some new research today which explains how breast milk is supporting infant immunity. The results of the study reveals that a protein called osteopontin supports the immune cell development in a baby's liver and lungs. Professor Simon Phipps from the Queensland Institute of Medical Research says the protein works to protect infants against deadly respiratory infections.
7: The osteopontin promotes the immune system in the baby, and that it does this by affecting the baby's microbiome. When the baby's microbiome in the gut changes, this leads to the production of metabolites that act like hormones and affect other cells in the body to promote the baby's immune system.
1: Australia's largest showcase of Indigenous fashion, called Country to Cotia, has hit the runway in Darwin, marking a new decade for the blossoming event. The event celebrates Aboriginal and Torres Strait Islander textiles, fashion, culture and knowledge, with this year's event featuring 21 meticulously crafted collections from Indigenous artists and designers right across the country. This is AIR News. Laurie Daly's senior assistant, Matt King, is the new coach of the New South Wales State of Origin side. The former Storm and Rabbitohs star, who's been entrusted with defending the Shield next year, says it means the world to him to be able to lead the state.
8: To the people of New South Wales, I'm a country boy and I know how hard life can be in New South Wales. But you guys deserve a team that you can be proud of, a team that you recognise when you watch us play.
1: The Tasmanian Devils have reportedly lured Geelong development coach Nigel Leppin away from the Cats as they prepare to join the AFL competition in 2028. West Coast Brandon Stasevich, meanwhile, has told Sports Today the Eagles will put Sunday's loss to Richmond behind them as soon as they can and prepare for Sunday's home game against Collingwood.
9: Yeah, absolutely. Yeah, the boys will be pretty keen. I think, yeah, we'll have a look at the game and unpack it and then move on to Collingwood next Sunday. So everyone will be pretty keen to get back out there again and have another crack.
1: Josh Inglis could be in doubt for Australia's first test against Bangladesh in Darwin next week. The batter limped off during an inter-squad practice match in Brisbane yesterday, suffering a back spasm. Australian Independent Radio News.
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10: This is Triple Y weather. Currently outside, it's 14 degrees. For more information, head to our website, www.triple-y.com.au, and click on weather.

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closing down. I paid the tab and I turned around. Got on that phone on the way home. Ended up down the rabbit hole again. Funny how you haven't changed a bit, but you're twice as pretty.

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Dancing, names, colours, love, or all about you and I on Triple Y.

Hi, my name is Jack. I'm from the CBS Beyond program. I like trains, travel with my family, and listening to music. My favorite song is Jimmy Barnes, Driving Wheels. 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
2: Air National News, I'm Michael Lynch. Federal government ministers are playing down concerns that first home buyers are being put at risk by the cooling housing market. The opposition has released analysis showing that more than 34,000 home buyers are at risk of falling into negative equity as interest rates, cost of living and tax changes impact home values. However, Minister for Employment and Workplace Relations Amanda Rishworth says prices are expected to recover, especially over the long term.
3: Over the long term, Treasury is very clear that there will be a sustainable increase in house prices, and the Reserve Bank has said that less than 1% of borrowers actually are facing any sense of negative equity.
2: Victorian Premier Ben Carroll's new ministry has just been sworn in at Government House in Melbourne. Stephanie Wacklewick is there.
4: The Premier has relinquished the education portfolio, handing the responsibility to his deputy, Gabrielle Williams, with no one any longer responsible for transport infrastructure or the suburban rail loop.
5: Your Excellency, I present the Honourable Gabrielle Williams MP to be the Minister for Education, Minister for Skills and Training, Minister for First Peoples and Minister for Women and Gender Equality.
4: Despite challenging Ben Carroll for the leadership, Sonia Kilkenny remains Attorney General and Planning Minister. One of Mr Carroll's biggest backers, Anthony Carbines, has lost the police portfolio to Paul Edbrook. Mr Carbines now becoming responsible for AI, the digital economy, major events and racing. Ross Spence will be responsible for youth justice and corrections. Colin Brooks is the state's new treasurer, pushing Jacqueline Symes into energy, the environment and the SEC. The portfolio is long held by Lily D'Ambrosio. Ingrid Stitt adds health and ambulance services to her mental health portfolio. Vicky Ward will handle public transport. Paul Hamer, roads. Only time will tell whether the reshuffle is enough to turn around Labor's fortunes. A new freshwater strategy poll commissioned by the Herald Sun showing the coalition remains on track to win government.
2: The owner of a Taylor's Lake gym in Melbourne says he's baffled by this morning's firebombing and doesn't know why his business was targeted by arsonists. He says he's planning on increasing security after two masked offenders set Genesis Health and Fitness alight. The offenders ordered two people who were working out inside at the time to leave before they set the gym on fire, causing significant damage. John, who's a member of the gym, says he was shocked when he rocked up to do a workout this morning.
6: I come here 7 days a week for 35 years, and this is the first time anything like this has happened. It's overwhelming. It's crazy.
2: 100 identical and non-identical twins are being recruited for an Australian first study. The research will examine why people respond differently to infections, diseases and treatments. The Snow Centre's Professor Jason Tai-Din says twin studies offer unique scientific advantages.
7: The beauty of studying twins is that we can then control for the genetics, because obviously twins are very closely related.
2: In other news, latest testing in South Australia has confirmed the nation's first mass mortality event from the H5 strain of bird flu. And there are now concerns that Victoria's Phillip Island penguins may become affected by the virus. This is Air News. The Bulldogs are preparing to put their NRL Premiership credentials to the test in a Friday night blockbuster with the Roosters. Canterbury has surged into the top eight after winning six of its past seven games. Captain Stephen Crichton says his side is ready, willing and able to bring down the red-hot Roosters.
8: It's going to be a massive challenge for us, and I feel like the last few challenges that the teams that we've come up against, they've brought their best and we brought our best as well.
2: Australia's Test cricket squad has already been hit by injury, with Josh Inglis nursing a back spasm. However, the opening batter is expected to recover in time for next week's Test against Bangladesh. Former opener Usman Khawaja, meanwhile, says the top order is well settled to handle what will be a very busy 12 months.
9: There's someone like Smithy still there. Heddy's been playing great. Marnus is a world-class player. The bowling attack's great. I expect the guys to do really well. for the final couple of games they played with Bangladesh, and I think we'll see the best of Australia.
2: To tennis, and Serena and Venus Williams have been handed a doubles wild card for this month's Cincinnati Open. The sisters had been booked to play doubles at Wimbledon back in June, but 44-year-old Serena pulled out after tweaking her knee during a three-set loss to Australian Maya Joint in the first round of the singles competition. Australian Independent Radio News.
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10: 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Currently outside, it's 14 degrees. 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
1: Air National News, I'm Michael Lynch. A record 119,000 complaints have been lodged with the financial watchdog, with superannuation and investments revealed as the largest surge in concerns to the Financial Complaints Authority. Chief Customer Officer Deborah Jenkins says as households face more budget pressures, they're taking a much closer look at the institutions handling their money.
2: There's no doubt that in tough economic conditions, people do take a close look at their bank accounts. They do look at their terms and conditions, and it does make them think about where their money is going.
1: The federal opposition says it won't announce its position on the Albanese government's gambling laws until the end of the parliamentary inquiry. A Senate committee is currently probing Labor's bill, which proposes to restrict gambling ads. The Greens are calling on the coalition to help strengthen the proposed legislation, but Deputy Liberal leader Jane Hume says a decision won't be made at this time.
3: We should let that inquiry play out because there's more evidence to be heard. I'm really looking forward to seeing what the recommendations of that inquiry are.
1: Well, as the winter flu season reaches its expected peak, emergency departments across New South Wales hospitals are experiencing a surge in demand. This report from Sasha Foote.
4: The state's health minister says hospital EDs in Western Sydney were inundated with an influx in patients overnight, putting immense pressure on hospital staff. Patients who may have experienced long wait times are being thanked for their patience. Ryan Park says demand is expected to worsen over the next fortnight.
5: That's why we're calling on people to get vaccinated.
4: Anyone with non-life-threatening conditions or emergencies are being urged to call the free Health Direct line or to see their GP.
1: Kmart stores across Australia have sold out of a cheap new pair of camera-equipped glasses, sparking warnings from privacy advocates. Selling for just $89, the specs allow wearers to covertly record video and take photos in public. Digital Rights Watch has labelled the technology a privacy nightmare, warning Australians that they face being filmed without their consent. Qantas is looking to farm out up to 1,000 jobs to India. Chelsea Bowden reports.
6: Known as Project IQ, Qantas is reportedly planning to outsource part of its marketing, finance, HR and other back-of-office positions. It's part of a deal with consulting giant Accenture as the airline works on cutting costs and overhauling its operations using artificial intelligence. In a statement to the Australian Financial Review, Qantas confirmed it is looking at ways to accelerate the use of technology and AI, but says discussions with Accenture are in the early stages and no decisions have been made.
1: A West Australian man has died following a medical episode just days after completing a charity bike ride from Broome to Bowral. 82-year-old Bob Montgomery and his grandson raised tens of thousands of dollars for motor neuron disease during their 5,300-kilometre trip. The donations are continuing to pour in after Mr. Montgomery's death, with the total raised now above $100,000. In other news, new research reveals vendors are opting for private home sales as the auction market continues to slump. This is Air News. South Sydney should have several key players back on deck for this week's NRL clash with the Eels. Sarah Patterson reports.
7: The Rabbitohs risk slipping outside the NRL top eight following their loss to the Sharks on Sunday. The good news is they're anticipating the return this week of Talis Duncan, Ewan Aitken, David Fifita and Cameron Murray. Superstar Latrell Mitchell remains out for the foreseeable future as he continues his recovery from a back injury, while Dane Jennings is expected to sit out a few more weeks after he suffered a cut to the leg against Newcastle in round 19. Sarah Patterson, S Sport.
1: Well, word on the street is that the Tasmania Devils may have persuaded Geelong development coach Nigel Lappin to leave Gardenia Park and join them when they become part of the AFL competition in 2028. In the round ball game, support for FIFA president Gianni Infantino has all but dried up, with his detractors threatening non-cooperation with the governing body unless the Italian steps down. In the English Premier League, former Liverpool captain and England midfielder Jordan Henderson has departed Brentford and joined Chelsea on a two-year deal. And in tennis, James Duckworth has defeated Chris O'Connell in the opening round of the Canadian Tennis Open, setting up an all-Australian second-round battle with Alex Diminar. Australian Independent Radio News.
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8: This is Triple Y weather. Currently outside, it's 14 degrees. For more information, head to our website, www.triplewy.com.au, and click on weather.

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3: You are listening to Triple Y. This is a family show with Josh and Emily.
0: Today's segment. Now, Pauline Hanson went on record the other day to say that the paper bags from Coles and Woolworths, are we allowed to name them? The plastic bags that come from places that rhyme with Schmoles and Schmoolworths, they are not up to the standard. Apparently, you can put 6 kilos in those things, and that's on their website. So you can apparently put 6 kilos in those brown paper bags. Do you think it's going to hold up?
3: Absolutely not.
0: So we're going to test it today. It's currently, what time is it right now?
3: 7:48 at night.
0: It's currently 7:48 p.m.
3: Mind you, while recording this, we are currently in the middle of winter.
0: Our challenge today is we are going to be walking. So, but keep in mind, a lot of people who go to the grocery store now, especially in like the city, it's like easier to walk than it is to drive. So a lot of people walk these bags home. So we're going to be walking from Westlands to our parents' house. It's about 3, maybe 3.5 Ks. So we're going to be walking. However, we are going to have a penalty each. We are going to be putting 6 kilos worth of groceries into the bag. They're going to be the exact same groceries, but one's going to be from one of the places that rhymes with Schmoles, and the other one's going to be the other one that rhymes with Schmoolworths.
3: Rules are, we can only carry by the handles of the bag,
0: yeah,
3: not the
0: bottom of the bag.
3: Because then we prevent it from splitting,
0: yeah,
3: and that defeats the whole point of the challenge, is that they're meant to carry 6 kilos by themselves. We don't carry the other 6 kilos because then the bag isn't carrying the 6 kilos. We are.
0: Yes, and we've also got a penalty each. So my penalty is that I have to simulate that we're being rained on. So luckily, Kira Lee lives on the raise. Josh is going to not hose me down.
3: I'm
0: going to
3: try to aim for the groceries, yeah, but I'm going to simulate like I'm being rained on. I'm not just going to shoot her bag. I'm going to like put my finger over the hose and like
0: give me a quick make it rain. And then Josh's penalty is that he has to rent for like 30 seconds. Because what if you get chased by a dog, you know, with the grocery bags? We have to make it interesting.
3: Swooped by a magpie.
0: You really want to go home. You're about to poo yourself. You need to get home really fast.
3: That's a pretty
0: good
3: one. So
0: Josh is going to have to run. I'm going to get wet. We're going to see how the bags uphold. I'm going to let you choose. Do you want Woolworths or Coles?
3: Flip it for me. If it's heads, Woolworths, tails, Coles. So you're going to get Woolworths. I'll get Coles. We have just left the stores. We have both bags in a shopping cart.
0: Exact same items, exact same placement.
3: Literally, exact same items, exact same placement.
0: This is gonna, I reckon this is gonna hurt our arms more than it is the bag. I think the bags might hold out. I can't lie to you. I've immediately picked up the bag and I'm already exhausted, and I reckon I just felt one of my handles twitch. I reckon I just felt one of my handles go.
3: So we are now beginning our walk out of the Westlands car park.
0: I'm not gonna lie, my arms already died, like dead.
3: Mine isn't.
0: I'm not even at the Hungry Jack's drive-thru and I already want to kill myself.
3: It's going to end up that I have to carry both bags, by the way.
0: I forgot how much I hate exercise.
3: Her idea, by the way.
0: I forgot. This is heavy. Six kilos is heavy. Oh, mate, I'm huffing and I'm puffing.
3: We haven't even left the car park.
0: What if we actually get robbed? What happens
3: if we... Why do you say that when we're walking at night?
0: What happens if we get robbed? It would make really great
3: radio. Lost all of our belongings.
0: All right, I'm swapping up. I've done my first hand swap and we're only at the roundabout. Net. Oh! Oh, no! We've had a blowout! We've had my first blowout. Mine has gone. My Woolworths bag has completely torn from the bottom.
3: Yeah, it's completely gone.
0: Mine's still strong. Okay. Woolworths, you're not looking good right now, mate. We made it, mate. How many metres do you reckon we are away from the shop? 6 kilos, I reckon. 6 kilos of groceries, I reckon. It's not often that we get to say it, guys. Pauline Hanson was right. How am I going slower than you?
3: Because you walk slow. Boring.
0: Nah, it has to be legit.
3: My legs hurt so bad. So boring.
0: Do it for Coles.
3: I'm not doing it for Coles. I'll do it now.
0: No.
3: I just realised I don't have to listen to you. I just realised I have my own free will.
0: Don't. I'll piss my pants.
3: No, you won't. I can do whatever I want and you can't stop me. I just realised.
0: I wet myself, don't.
3: I've got my own free will. Why am I listening to her? This, man.
0: That's right. Sprint, you little gamo. You can't. All right. Show me what you got, Farlap. How's the bag feeling?
3: Fine. You know what? Pauline Hanson was half right.
0: Yeah, Pauline Hanson had it half right. Pauline Hanson, start shopping at Coles. The Coles bag held up.
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3: You are listening to Triple Y. This is the family show with Josh and Emily.
0: Now, we've got a bit of a different premise for today's segment. This is called The Kidnapping Game, made popular by TikTok. And Josh and I decided to get involved and bring it to you lovely people. So the premise of The Kidnapping Game, you play it within your hometown, your small hometown. Everyone knows everywhere in Wyala. However, do you know your hometown so well that blindfolded and hearing impaired, if you were kidnapped and put in the back of a car, could you tell exactly where you were being driven to? I'm confident. I'm so confident I've got this in the bag.
3: I'm typically confident when it comes to challenges, but I am
0: I feel like I've definitely done a lot more driving around Wyala than you have. So I'm very confident.
3: Professional passenger princess.
0: I definitely am. I love being a... If there's ever a way to get out of driving, I'll take it every time. And I'll stand by this. Driving is fun the first year of your P's, and after that, it is a nuisance, and it is a burden of a job. I hate driving.

0: I feel like I'd be able to, like, speak to them and get them on my side. Like, I feel like they're definitely...
1: I think you're watching one too many,
0: Nah, because, do you know why? Whenever I see the kidnapping show, it's always like, oh my god, no, please help me. I reckon if I was like, so, like, what's your deal? Like, you know, just, like, talk to them like they're a human being. I genuinely think I'd make friends of them, and then they'd be like, you're all right, you know? Right now, I know exactly where we are. I reckon right now, we're about to go past Leroy's house.
1: Maybe.
0: That feels really long for Acacia Drive to go down to the side street to get onto Acacia Drive. That felt really long. Oh, I am second guessing. Unless that was Oh, hang on. No, where are we? I think we're on Sterling Drive. I really? I just saw you for a loop. I think we're on Sterling Drive.
1: Mm-hmm.
0: Are we? No, don't tell me.
1: I'm not telling you. I'm just agreeing with whatever delusion you have.
0: I reckon we're on Sterling Drive. Can I, as a kidnapped patient, can I wind down the window and see if I can hear children playing on the playground? Okay, well, I know where we are now. I know that we're on the roundabout now. So we're going straight. Now we're about to go past the bus depot. Do you think if... Okay, opinion. Do you think if I was kidnapped, my kidnapper... I feel like I'm a lovable person. I feel like my kidnapper would fall in love with me, Loki.
1: You're reading one too many romance books.
0: No.
1: Yes. 10 seconds left.
0: 10 seconds left. Okay, I reckon we're on Rosemary Street right now. I reckon we're about to turn up Long Street. I'm so confident. I'm quietly confident. Have we pulled over? Have we pulled over?
1: Technically, yeah.
0: Have we pulled over?
1: You are dead set.
0: Mate!
1: You are dead set in the right place.
0: Oh, my God! Kidnap me any day, fellas. I reckon I'd be a great passenger to kidnap, by the way. I think I'd give really good conversation.
1: You are reading too many smart books, okay? Listen, yes, you are.
0: I would totally get that.
1: Your kidnapper would kill you on the spot.
0: This is a family show.
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1: one for today's hits and all-time favorites. This is called The Kidnapping Game, made popular by TikTok, and Josh and I decided to get involved and bring it to you lovely people. So the premise of The Kidnapping Game, you play it within your hometown, your small hometown. Everyone knows everywhere in Whyalla. However, do you know your hometown so well that blindfolded and hearing impaired, if you were kidnapped and put in the back of a car, could you tell exactly where you were being driven to?
2: Ready. I'm going to try to keep talking. I'll try to keep a mental note of where we are. So just leaving, I know exactly what road we're on beginning.
1: See?
2: So we're coming up to the roundabout now.
1: Yep. Oh, sorry. Maybe.
2: Hey, Zach, I'm about to fly out of the back seat, mate. We either left out the straightforward or the left way. I'm going to say straightforward. Where are we right now?
1: I actually think Zach's made it way harder for you than he did me.
2: Have no clue. We're taking... I don't know. That...
1: Do you want a warmer or a colder?
2: Yeah.
1: Freezing.
2: Okay. So we went out the right way then, and we went, I think, are we near Woolworths, Old Woolies?
1: Even colder.
2: Okay. I have genuinely no clue where we are.
1: You have. We've got 2 minutes there.
2: Yeah, I have no idea. I literally
1: now, don't forget, you can, I lost myself, but I refound my bearings.
2: Yeah. I just need to find... Zach won't drive near any landmarks now, by the way. But unfortunately, Zach thought it'd be a good idea. You know what? Let's just go around the roundabout like 8 times. Hi. We are going down Ethan Street near Civic Park, I think. We can't be up near Westlands because you would have hit 2 roundabouts. You didn't hit 2 roundabouts. If I were to guess, it would be... I'm just going to take a shot in the dark and say we're near the dog park.
1: Oh!
2: We're near the dog
1: park. Josh, take off your blindfold.
2: Oh my god.
1: We are looking directly at the dog park. That was really, really... You got lost. Zach, going twice around the roundabout, that would have thrown me for a loop.
2: Yeah, Zach, how would you like it if I kidnapped you?
1: Bonus round. Come on, can we kidnap you? I think we should do a round where I'm tied up in the boot, like completely...
2: I feel like it would add to the pressure because it's much more easier to tell when I'm facing the front of the car.
1: And we've got blankets in it. Just put blankets over me and they won't see me if we get pulled over.
2: What if we spun Emily around 10 times, then put her in a random direction in the car, right? So she's laying down in the back in a random direction and she just kind of can't tell where she is, right?
1: That's a great idea. Bonus round. Come on.
2: She's really good, Zach. I actually think we should.
0: This is a family show. Chapter systems are offline. Number one for today's hits and all-time favorites.

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1: I'm Mark Dransfield. The federal government has sidestepped questions about whether it'll strengthen its gambling advertising laws. A parliamentary inquiry is examining the legislation, which seeks to restrict wagering ads on TV, radio and online. Anti-gambling advocates argue the bill should include a ban on inducements, like bonus bets and cash rewards. But Deputy Prime Minister Richard Marles says that is not currently being considered.
2: We've looked at this issue in detail over a long period of time. There is a balance that has to be struck here, and we intend to, you know, reach that balance. But in the process, we've engaged in the toughest set of reforms in respect of gambling and gambling advertising that we have seen.
1: A major bank is predicting capital city house prices will fall by around 5% this year before stabilising next year. NAB projects Sydney and Melbourne will see the largest drops, with declines of around 10%. The bank says high interest rates, federal budget tax changes and cooling buyer sentiment are all driving down demand. A bus driver who fatally struck a teenager in Brisbane's CBD has lost his appeal against the conviction. 18-year-old Tia Cameron died in March 2024 when Lindsay Selby's bus mounted a footpath and pinned her against a building wall. The 72-year-old previously received a suspended 8-month sentence and a 1-year licence suspension. Adelaide Arnott's workers have gone on strike for the first time in more than 3 decades. 160 staff walked off the job as part of their push for a pay rise. The union's Erin Cresshull says their current wages are not keeping pace with inflation.
3: A 2.5% increase each year falls well short of the cost of living in Adelaide. And I think in last year in Adelaide it was about 4.2% alone. So they're actually not going forward at all. They're just going backwards.
1: The chief executive of the Bureau of Meteorology has commissioned an independent review to guide its future strategy. It comes less than a year after their bungled new website rollout, which drew widespread criticism for its price tag and complex features. The review, conducted with government input, is expected to report back by the end of March. Air health news and a study from QIMR Berghofer researchers has revealed how a protein in breast milk influences infant health in the weeks after birth. Baby mice were fed osteopontin, with those on a placebo having lower immune cells to defend against respiratory infections. Professor Simon Phipps says supplementing the protein could lead to breakthroughs in supporting babies when mothers are unable to breastfeed.
4: What we're trying to do is improve the composition of infant formula so that better promote immune health and is more like the mother's milk.
1: Overseas now, and devastating wildfires in southwestern France have uncovered hundreds of buried World War II shells in an evacuated village. Residents have returned to their homes after demining experts spent several days recovering 400 mortar shells and some anti-tank shells. And a regional Tasmanian mayor wants to know more about mysterious lights in the night sky over Mother Cummings Peak in the Central Highlands region. Pulse Tasmania reports Meander Valley Mayor Wayne Johnston was first messaged about the lights early last month. Up to 6 are visible at a time, moving at sharp angles, but the mayor says they're unlikely to be drones. This is AIR News. First to NRL, and Cowboys captain Tom Dearden has declared he's committed to the club until the end of his current contract in 2029. The 25-year-old is keen to set the record straight following claims he was considering a move to Sydney for personal reasons. Dearden has slammed the rumour, saying it's not the case at all.
5: I think it's a bit silly that you have to get up here and speak to a bit of nonsense that's been going around, but I'm here at the Cowboys. I love playing for the Cowboys.
1: Richmond defender Nathan Broad will play his final AFL game next weekend when the Tigers take on St Kilda in round 23 at the MCG. The 3-time premiership player has so far played 189 AFL games. Broad says the time feels right.
6: Footy's been amazing, but it's also not everything. My purpose, my why, changed a lot over my career, and now it's my family and my wife's from Perth, I'm from Perth. So I want to go back there and raise a family and enjoy some quieter time.
1: Aussie cricketer Josh Inglis has been struck down with a back spasm, limping off during an intra-squad practice match in Brisbane. The opening batter is expected to recover in time for next week's test against Bangladesh. And in tennis, James Duckworth defeating Chris O'Connell in the opening round at the Canadian Tennis Open has set up an all-Australian battle with Alex De Minaur in the second round. Australian Independent Radio News.
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7: 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Currently outside, it's 14 degrees. 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
9: This is called The Kidnapping Game, made popular by TikTok, and Josh and I decided to get involved and bring it to you lovely people. So the premise of The Kidnapping Game, you play it within your hometown, your small hometown. Everyone knows everywhere in Whyalla. However, do you know your hometown so well that blindfolded and hearing impaired, if you were kidnapped and put in the back of a car, could you tell exactly where you were being driven to? Second round, I can't hear anything right now. Am I yelling?
8: So, yes.
9: Ah, sorry.
8: So, Emily is currently deafened.
9: She has her playlist on.
8: We have my...
9: I don't know if Josh is talking. I don't know if I'm talking
8: over. My AirPods in. They are on noise cancellation. She cannot hear anything I'm saying. As you could tell, she is rudely interrupting me, by the way. 5 minutes. The moment Zach starts driving,
9: I'm really... Josh, you're going to have to do a lot of the talking. I'm concentrating.
8: I already said that I was. And 5 minutes starting now. So we are just beginning to leave Westland. Zach, do you...
9: I hope my kidnappers play these kind of bangers.
8: They're not going to. I know you can't hear me. They're not going to. Okay. This is going to be really funny to hear in the recording.
9: Oh, no. I don't know what way we're going, because I don't know my left and rights about my fingers.
8: She can feel her hands, okay. By the way. We haven't tied them up. So, we are just passing Westland's Woolworths.
9: Well, like side of a pre...
8: Sort of backside. Zach is taking a wild
9: He's trying to trick
8: turn.
9: Me.
8: Yeah.
9: He was still in the car park. We've
8: He's
9: turned around near the library.
8: We're
9: at
8: right
9: the hub. We're about to go past the hub.
8: I can't wait for you to edit this, Emily, and to see how much you're talking
9: naughty,
8: over
9: naughty.
8: Me.
9: Oh, you naughty, you're trying
8: it's
9: to trick
8: really
9: me.
8: Funny. You are just speaking over me constantly. We've done basically a full U-turn. Zach is doing zigzags.
9: You can't just drive around the fucking car park the whole time, by the way.
8: Zach is trying to...
9: Back in the car. Zach, get out of the car park, brother. We're going to be here for the first 3 minutes. By the time you get out, we're out the traffic lights because Zach fucked around in the car park the whole time. I know exactly where we are. We just turned around near Cheaper Street.
8: She's right on the dot about that, by the way.
9: If you're kidnapping me, do you think they'd be like, she looks sexy with a blindfold on?
8: She's still going about this, by the way. She hasn't stopped. So, Zach is taking a left onto...
9: Right where Nix's house is. This house right here on the right.
8: How does she know? I would not have a chance.
9: That's for the youth plaza. That's the youth plaza right next to us.
8: Yeah, she's correct. We are on the youth plaza. There is a minute and a half remaining.
9: Ooh, it's Captain Feathersword. I love the wings. This is where my chiropractor is, guys. Right at the left of us, the chiropractor's here. We're turning back into the car park. Zach, get out of Westlands. Are we going through Bottle and Burn? Hey, get me a sizzle.
8: She's going to know exactly where this is.
9: We're in front of Clay's house. We are on the street. Hey, Josh, can you turn my music off, brother? Okay, we are on the street just before we're looking at Clay's house right now. We are parked up next to Ian Goff's house. Mate, you can't fool me. I'm too good. I'm so good. Okay, right. Out of 10, how impressed are you?
8: I'm very, very impressed. You're going to have a great time editing this, by the way, because the entire time I would begin speaking, then in the middle of it, man, I just think I'd be the best kidnappee.
9: This is a family show.
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0: 4 to 6 Tuesday. 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
1: Welcome to The World on Tuesday, the 4th of August. I'm Arthur Stevens from Australian Independent Radio News. First into the Middle East, and the US Central Command says it's now redirected 44 commercial vessels under the naval blockade of Iran, up from 35 the day before, as the dispute between Washington and Tehran extends to control the Strait of Hormuz. Iran says it's in the final stages of talks with Oman to establish a temporary shipping route through the waterway, but US President Donald Trump rejected Tehran's assertion that it controls the strait, saying it should be fully open. The president also warned Iran it faced decapitation if it didn't come to the negotiating table. ANU's Washington correspondent Nick Harper has more.
2: Seeming very frustrated on social media earlier, he accused the Iranians of giving their usual blather. That's over their statements that they controlled the Strait of Hormuz. Donald Trump pushed back, saying it was completely controlled by the United States. And when he was asked in the Oval Office about the situation with the talks on the Strait of Hormuz, he said that they were happening right now and that the Strait of Hormuz should be completely open by tomorrow. Asked again about that idea of Iran charging a toll to allow ships through, Donald Trump again saying that he was completely against it.
1: Meanwhile, Iran's foreign policy spokesperson has said Tehran has no plans to hold direct talks with Washington, contradicting US President Donald Trump. James Goodison is also in Washington.
3: Firstly, broadly, this is a tactic we have seen from President Trump before, threatening a massive attack, hoping that Iran will be very concerned by that threat and will offer more concessions around the negotiating table. But that hasn't happened. Indeed, over the weekend, sort of senior Iranian officials have been calling Trump a chicken, going back to this phrase which frustrates the president. Trump always chickens out, or TACO, that's what the acronym is for. So a lot of concern.
1: Also, in regard to the Middle East situation, Iran's foreign minister has held two telephone calls in less than 24 hours with Pakistan's army chief, General Asim Munir, in what diplomats in Islamabad see as a significant step towards restarting the US-Iran negotiations. The indirect talks between Washington and Tehran, hosted by Pakistan, collapsed in late April after the two sides failed to agree on the Strait blockade and Iran's nuclear program. And US President Donald Trump cancelled a planned visit by his envoys, saying Iran could call if it wanted to talk. General Munir is seen as a trusted go-between by both sides and has previously been praised by President Trump. Here are Mustafa reports from Islamabad.
4: We have seen significant developments in the past few days. Yesterday, Iran's Foreign Minister Abbas Araghchi held a telephone call with the country's army chief, Asim Munir, twice in less than 24 hours, which many experts here in the capital see as a significant development given the Pakistan's army chief played a pivotal role previously bridging the gap between the warring parties. He's someone who's not only trusted by the Iranians, but also by the current U.S. administration. And on multiple occasions, we have seen the U.S. President Donald Trump hailing him as his favorite field marshal.
1: In Europe, fallout is continuing in and around Spain, following the arrival of 60,000 people into the Spanish North African enclave of Ceuta from Morocco last week. As expected, the arrivals created serious tensions within the EU over immigration. Spain has called for a meeting of EU interior ministers, which is due to take place today. One of the biggest issues is the way the migration's been seized on by certain political groups, notably right-wing, with at least one suggesting it was an invasion of northern Spain. This, of course, couldn't be further from the truth, with Ceuta, a small enclave on the northern tip of Africa, certainly not on mainland Europe. Camille Lacoste, the director of Migration Policy Institute Europe, has been speaking with France 24 English from Paris and says there's no doubt anti-immigrant groups are taking advantage.
5: This has been what we've seen over the weekend. These events are, of course, unprecedented. There had been crises in Ceuta in the past, most recently in 2021, but this is also the first time that so many people come at once in such a short amount of time. And we've seen how these images have been used politically, especially by right-wing and far-right-wing party across Europe to show that, Europe was under attack. Well, what we've seen at the same time is how quickly Spain has responded and how the cooperation with Morocco has led to the return of most of the people who had arrived.
1: Okay. At the same time, 22 EU member states have called for an extraordinary meeting of interior ministers today after Italy moved to suspend the Schengen border free arrangement with Spain over the migrant crisis. Elena Hahn, a policy analyst at the European Policy Centre in Brussels, says reinstating border controls is a familiar political reflex across the bloc.
6: What we do know when we also look at the past is that the reimposition of internal border controls, which of course goes against the grain of the Schengen area, that is a bit of a knee-jerk reaction that many countries have as soon as they see some kind of crisis on the horizon, because it is an easy way to demonstrate to voters and the broader public that some form of action is being taken, even if we know that the issue was further away and have not reached the continent yet.
1: Still in Europe, and the current heat wave is having impacts that many pundits have warned about for years in regard to climate change. While nuclear power is often touted as a solution to global warming, it comes with risks, while creating energy without the same greenhouse gas emissions as coal or gas plants. However, rising temperatures and drought in Europe are creating problems and shutdowns at nuclear power plants. With water levels too low to cool the reactors, Hungary, for example, is shutting down the reactor that's meant to provide energy for half the country. This from France 24.
7: There isn't enough water. The Danube is Europe's second longest river after the Volga. It's not only a vital shipping and tourism route, but an energy one too. It cools nuclear power plants so they can run safely. But its record low water levels mean that there is not enough water to cool Hungary's sole nuclear power plant. It provides nearly half of the nation's electricity, so it's headed for a complete shutdown, a first in over four decades.
8: We are facing the most critical 5 days ahead. The Pax power plant will not be generating electricity, while the hottest 40-degree days are ahead. The power grid, our public services and ourselves, we all come under enormous strain.
7: And it's not just Hungary that's having to adapt and import costly electricity. Romania declared a national emergency for August as it had to shut down a reactor. The Romanian Navy is trying to increase water flow to its Cernavoda power plant by blasting and digging deeper parts of the Bala Canal, which leads to the plant.
9: We're talking here about barges loaded with stones, empty barges that are being loaded with rocks from the explosions that took place.
7: The drought is also creating an energy crisis in Serbia. Its two main hydroelectric plants, which provide around a third of the nation's energy needs, they're running at just 20 and 30% capacity. Be it nuclear power or hydropower, or even the river's role as a vital shipping route, the Danube is fast turning into a less reliable source of energy and economic growth. For the 10 nations the Danube runs through and across Europe, the river's role is being reassessed as the continent looks ahead to a more drought-ridden, climate-changed future.
1: Now, while the threat in that report was about the Danube, river levels generally across Europe are causing concern. The Rhine has fallen to record low levels in several locations in Germany and the Netherlands as the prolonged heatwaves continue. Last week, levels were measured in Cologne in western Germany and in Lübeck, where the Rhine crosses from Germany into the Netherlands, that were lower than at any point since records began. Martin Walters of the Rhine Waterways and Shipping Authority says although shipping on the Rhine was unlikely to be suspended altogether, precautions would have to be taken, such as spreading out cargo among more vessels to make them less heavy. Now, this all could affect many Australians anticipating luxury river cruises across Europe, and travellers are encouraged to stay in touch with their travel agents in case of a rapid change of situation. To international business news now, and Japan's economy minister, Minoru Koichi, has pledged to step up two-way communication with financial markets to maintain trust in the country's fiscal sustainability, as Tokyo and Washington prepare to formally confirm their first joint currency intervention since 2011. The coordinated action to halt the yen's slide to 40-year lows saw Japan sell as much as $59 billion on Thursday last week, while the U.S. Treasury bought yen worth between $5 and $10 billion last Friday. That's according to Reuters and the Financial Times. The Bank of Japan held interest rates at 1% late last week, but warned that inflation could accelerate clearly above its 2% target. Tegruti Dave is in Washington.
10: Japan would normally act alone on monetary decisions like this, but this joint action with the U.S. to increase the yen's value is significant, I suppose, because it causes the markets to take notice. It shows how serious both sides see the disadvantages of the yen's depreciation. There are some advantages for the US, for example, cheaper Japanese goods in American markets. But I think ultimately a stronger yen could ease inflationary pressures for Japan, and it avoids the financial instability that could spill over into the US market.
1: And that is our take on the world today.
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13: This is Triple Y weather. Currently outside, it's 11 degrees. 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

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I'll even do requests. Just do

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1: 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Currently outside, it's 11 degrees. 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

And now we have Gina Rose Bruce, I'd Rather Be a Dreamer, Lose the Dog, All I Know, and Folk Bitch Trio, Analog. 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

Coming up, we have Ice Cream Hands, 10,000 Reasons, Little Birdie, Come On, Come On, and Hugo Stranger and the Rattlers with Dark Places.

So we finished the first hour here with Daisy, Don't You Think It's Funny? And then we'll have a little break, a little visit from our sponsors. When we come back, we have Hoons from Australia with James Dean and Chloe Hall, Falling in Love Again.

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1: 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Currently outside, it's 10 degrees. 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

0: 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Can I make a request?
1: 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What would you like to hear?
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1: You got it, mate.
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We got Engelbert Humperdinck with Stardust, First Aid Kit, Waitress Song, and the Everly Brothers, Walk Right Back.

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Maxine Nightingale, right back where we started from. Neil Sedaka, breaking up is hard to do. And Dido with Grafton Street. This was coming your way on So Real.

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Coming up, we got Doris Day, If I Give My Heart to You, and Strawberry Alarm Clock, Incense and Peppermints, then Alanis Morissette, So Unsexy.

Alas, good people, I am compelled to deprive you of my presence yet again for another 5 days. Won't be back till Sunday night with the blues show. But all is not lost. I still have good music to come. The Corgis, Everybody's Got to Learn Sometime. Katie Melua, Tiger in the Night. And I don't think we'll have time for it, but we'll try it anyway. Fastball, Better Than It Was. Otherwise, you'll hear it next week. I'm coming back Sunday night, bigger and better than ever, for the blues show. Bye for now.

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1: This is Triple Y weather. Currently outside, it's
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1: 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Currently outside, it's
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1: Country song, well, sort of like that. Which album is it from, Bill? 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Beggar's Banquet, someone said.

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1: I'm sure y'all heard some stuff about me going over, you know, going over to Oka, and I'll tell you what that's all about. I saw people throwing rocks at Indians wearing my T-shirts. And I saw Indians wearing my T-shirts, and I started thinking about this. Wait a minute, what's wrong with this picture? And the deal is that make sure you got all the facts. Don't believe everything you read in the newspapers, especially nowadays, because they ain't watching out for you like they used to. We're going to give you one to put it between the ditches by. We want you to be careful. Especially the brothers, you know who you are, because as a brother in Kingston once told me, just because you ain't paranoid don't mean they ain't out to get you. Good night.

Kelly Looney, Stacey Earl Mims, Ken Moore, Craig Wright, Zip Gibson, Bucky Baxter, the Dukes crew, Energy Orchard, the Energy Orchard crew. Thank y'all. Justice for Nutty and Rick.

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1: This is Triple Y weather. Currently outside, it's
2: 9 degrees.
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1: 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Currently outside, it's 8 degrees. 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
3: Welcome to the album show on Triple Y. Tonight we're going to be playing Jimi Hendrix's album Valleys of Neptune. It's an album which was released in 2010 and it's after he died. It was a posthumous release, mainly recorded in 1969 and mainly recorded by the members of Jimi Hendrix Experience playing with, of course, Jimmy. So hope you enjoy it if you're a Hendrix fan, because here we go. We start off with Stone Free and the title track, Valleys of Neptune.

The last track was called Bleeding Heart. If you haven't seen the album cover, and I guess any Hendrix fan would have seen the album cover, but in case you haven't, it's got a painting of it, and actually the painting was done by Jimi Hendrix. It was done when he was fairly young, and his dad kept some of his paintings. So that was used for the album cover. It's got superimposed across the top of it a photograph of Hendrix, which was taken by Linda Eastman, later Paul McCartney's wife, so Linda McCartney. So it's a good-looking album cover, I reckon. Anyway, next track is going to be Hear My Train A-Coming. And then we've got a track called Mr. Bad Luck. And Mr. Bad Luck was actually produced by Chas Chandler, who used to be the bass player in The Animals and later Jimi Hendrix manager. And I think he might have also been manager of Slade. So here you go.

This is the album showing. You're listening to Valleys of Neptune by Jimi Hendrix. Most of the music was recorded by Jimi Hendrix Experience, his original band, which consisted of Noel Redding on bass and Mitch Mitchell on drums. But on this album, Billy Cox plays bass on a couple of tracks as well. There's a few other musicians. Roger Chapman does vocals on one track, as does Andy Fairweather, the low backing vocals. But I guess the Hendrix Experience, Jimi Hendrix Experience, was a three-piece band. So they're a bit like another power trio that was around from the same era, which was Cream. So here's Jimi Hendrix's cover of Sunshine of Your Love, originally by Cream.

What could be better on a hot day than some hot guitar music by Jimi Hendrix? 37 degrees outside Whyalla, still very hot. Apparently we're going to have a fairly warm night as well. It's going to stay around the 30s until almost midnight, I guess. And one of those nights where we might have to leave the air conditioners going all night. Hopefully not, though. Anyway, that was a track called Lover Man. Coming up next, we've got Ships Passing Through the Night, and then a track called Fire.

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1: Up next, we've got another track by Jimi Hendrix called Red House. And after that, Lullaby for the Summer. And then a very short track, Crying Blue Rain. And that's the lot for Valleys of Neptune. So I think I've got just enough time to squeeze one more Hendrix song into the hour. So that will be Little Wing. And then the second hour, we've got some whole new stuff coming up.

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5: This is Triple Y Weather. Currently outside, it's 8 degrees. For more information, head to our website, www.triplewy.com.au, and click on Weather.
6: Hope you enjoyed the music from Jimi Hendrix of his Valleys from Neptune album. For the second hour, I thought I'll play some music from bands of the same era, but a little bit different. So we're going to start off with Quicksilver Messenger Service with their take on Bo Diddley's Who Do You Love, which goes for a little while. There's a few themes to it. And then the second part, half of it, will play It's a Beautiful Day. That's the name of a band from America. And I hope you'll enjoy them as well. But we'll kick off now with Quicksilver Messenger Service.

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0: 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That's 107.7 on your radio dial. And I hope all of you in Whyalla are enjoying this community radio. Looks after you. 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
1: I'm going to play one more track by Quicksilver Messenger Service. And these are all recorded live at the Fillmore. And this one's another one by Bo Diddley, and it's called Mona.
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From one San Francisco band to another, we're going to switch to It's a Beautiful Day Now. Interesting story about the band. They signed up with the wrong manager. They thought they got a good manager. He was managing Jepson Airplane at the time. What they didn't know was the Airplane wanted to get rid of him. They signed this guy signed them up, shipped them off to New York in the middle of winter, gave them hardly anything for food, and I think they had very little heating as well, so they damn near froze and starved to death. So, but while they were there, they wrote some great songs, and this album that I'm going to play now, there's some tracks off the album anyway, which is called White Bird, It's a Beautiful Day, White Bird, were written when they were in New York. So we'll kick off with White Bird and then Girl With No Eyes, Bombay Calling, Hot Summer Day and Bulgaria.

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1: This is Triple Y weather. Currently outside, it's 7 degrees. 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

got the right information. Let me take you by the hand. 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My salvation.

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1: This is Triple Y weather. Currently outside, it's 8 degrees. 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
1: 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Currently outside, it's 9 degrees. 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
1: 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Currently outside, it's 8 degrees. For more information, head to our website, www.triplewy.com.au, and click on weather.

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1: Good morning, I'm Lee Harrison. An arson attack in Melbourne is now being investigated as a possible act of terrorism. In July last year, a Victorian defence manufacturer was vandalised and three vehicles set on fire. Victoria's Joint Counter-Terrorism Team is now examining whether the offenders were far-left extremists. They've released new images of the suspects in the hope of identifying those responsible. Australia's largest betting companies have been questioned at a Senate inquiry about allegations of predatory behaviour. Nelson Scott reports.
2: Representatives from Tabcorp and Sportsbet have today appeared before a Senate committee probing the government's reforms to restrict gambling ads. They rejected claims from former NRL player Luke Bateman that the industry lures VIP clients with alcohol, drugs and escorts. Kai Cantwell from Responsible Wagering Australia telling the inquiry they've seen no evidence of these practices.
3: RWA and our members strongly refute these claims.
2: Their testimony comes as Labor lacks the support to pass the bill, with the opposition withholding its position until the inquiry ends, while Green Senator Sarah Hanson-Young says gambling inducements must first be outlawed.
4: Until we see those loopholes closed, this bill's a dog.
2: The inquiry will hand down its findings later this month. Nelson Scott, Canberra.
1: The federal government's expected to address a widow tax within days following a push from independent Senator David Pocock. The loophole would see a surviving spouse lose grandfathered exemptions to negative gearing and capital gains tax changes on jointly owned investment properties. Senator Pocock has written to the government seeking to have the issue resolved when Parliament returns next week. An unprecedented surge in presentations at New South Wales emergency departments has prompted an urgent reminder from health officials. Sarah Wiedersehen reports.
5: That is the biggest ever recorded winter day in history. And that is a demonstration of the sort of pressure our staff in the health system are under right now. I want to acknowledge our frontline staff from across the board.
1: A bus driver who hit and killed an 18-year-old woman in the Brisbane CBD has lost his appeal against the conviction. Tia Cameron died after Lindsay Selby's bus mounted a footpath and pinned her against a wall. The 72-year-old driver was given a suspended 8-month sentence with his licence suspended for a year. And a study has found support for concussion recovery could lie in the pantry. Griffith University researchers interviewed a range of sports dietitians working across professional NRL, AFL and rugby union to explore how they manage concussions. They found supplements like fish oil, creatine, even tart cherry extract are being used that have the ability to mitigate excessive neuroinflammation. This is Air News. Geelong's development coach Nigel Lappin is the Tasmania Devils' new inaugural head of development. Lappin will continue with the Cats until the end of the current season and start with the Devils in November. He says he's looking forward to the challenge.
6: I know that it comes with risk because here I'm comfortable and safe with the way that this club works and the environment it's created and how their people function collectively. It comes from risk with doing that, but that excites me and I'm looking forward to the good times and the hard times.
1: The Wallabies are determined to open the Les Kiss era with a win over Japan on Saturday. Australia's never lost to the Brave Blossoms, but had an almighty scare in their last game, eventually winning 19-15. Hooker Josh Nasser says no one's underestimating Japan.
7: That's never in the picture. We're never taking any team easy. They're a quality side. They beat Italy not too long ago. So, yeah, we're not taking them lightly. Don't worry about that.
1: Bronco NRLW veteran Ali Brigginshaw has been handed a 3-match ban. The judiciary found her guilty of a Grade 3 dangerous throw against Bulldog Taylor Preston. And Sydney King star Xavier Cooks has served a suspension after failing a drug test, his second ban in 12 months. Australian Independent Radio News.
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8: 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Currently outside, it's 9. degrees.
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2: Good morning, I'm Lee Harrison. Global oil prices have dropped below $80 a barrel as American officials suggested a deal to reopen the Strait of Hormuz could be reached within days. The price of Brent crude was down 5% after Secretary of State Marco Rubio said progress had been made in discussions with Iran and Oman. Treasury Secretary Scott Bessent also expressing confidence shipments could resume this week.
3: We are in talks with the Iranians, and I think there is a chance we may have a deal today or tomorrow to open the strait and move towards a more normalized position in this conflict.
2: The Treasurer has revealed details of changes to address what was called a widow's tax in the federal government's budget changes. The planned amendments are designed to address fears widows and divorcees faced losing capital gains and negative gearing concessions if they acquired existing property. An arson attack in Melbourne is now being investigated as a possible act of far-left terrorism. Chelsea Bowden reports.
4: Defence manufacturer Lovett Technologies was targeted by arsonists in July last year who vandalised their building and set three vehicles on fire. Victoria's joint counter-terrorism team is now examining whether the attack was orchestrated by far-left extremists with anarchist and revolutionary ideologies. It's the first time Australian authorities have investigated what they consider to be a potential far left terror attack. Authorities have released new images of the suspects in the hope of identifying those responsible. Chelsea Bowden reporting.
2: Economists warn a major outbreak of bird flu could add to inflationary pressures unless the spread of the disease in the agriculture sector can be limited. There have been 102 confirmed or presumed positive detections of the H5N1 strain of the virus in Australia. There have been no detections in poultry or the broader ag sector. An Australian first study of twins is investigating why people respond differently to diseases and treatments. 100 identical and non-identical twins are being sought by the Snow Centre. Researcher Jason Thiden says they'll be studied using a model to track how immune cells behave.
5: So we're interested in involving people who are twins and would be interested in giving some blood for this research.
2: In other news, Ukraine's released a video it says shows a Russian drone hunting down and injuring a street vendor, saying it's an example of Russian safari attacks against civilians. Three lionesses have died of suspected heatstroke at a zoo in Tokyo. And French authorities say 157 migrants have been rescued after a boat they were using to cross the English Channel caught fire. This is Air News. Matt King says he's ready for a rollercoaster ride after being named the new coach of the Blues State of Origin team. King, who's been an assistant coach since 2024, takes over from Laurie Daly, who's stepped down. He says his heart belongs to his state.
6: The one true rugby league love of my life has been the New South Wales Blues. To know now that I have the opportunity to guide the team moving forward, to lead the program over the next little period, as I mentioned, means the absolute world to me.
2: Fremantle Dockers forward Josh Tracy has thrown his support behind assistant coach Jamie Graham on his application to become an AFL head coach. Graham, who served as the Fremantle forwards coach, is in the running for both the Carlton and Essendon jobs going into next year. Tracy said he'd be a huge loss for the club.
7: So many places I could go with JG. He's been phenomenal for my career, and you know, not only as a coach but as a person to have in my corner and a friend. Couldn't speak highly enough of JG, and yeah, it would be tough to see him go, but you know, I've had this chat with him. I'd be more than happy to see him, you know, pursue his dream and coach at the highest level.
2: And former test opener Usman Khawaja says Australia are well placed to handle a massive 12 months ahead. The squad's already been hit by injury, with Josh Inglis suffering a back spasm during preparations ahead of the series against Bangladesh starting next week in Darwin. Australian Independent Radio News.
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8: This is Triple Y weather. Currently outside, it's
9: 9 degrees.
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1: Good morning, I'm Lee Harrison. The federal government's proposed changes to ensure people who inherit an investment property from a spouse don't lose negative gearing. Jamel Wells reports.
2: The government's trying to close an unintended consequence of its tax overhaul that meant widowers, divorcees and domestic violence victims could face less favourable tax treatment on investment properties previously shared with a partner. Under draft legislation, people who inherit an ownership stake in an investment property from a spouse will keep the negative gearing treatment. The change follows complaints led by Senator David Pocock about a flaw in Labor's budget decision to restrict negative gearing to new homes. The public has 2 weeks to give feedback on the draft legislation.
1: Global oil prices have dropped to a three-week low. The price of Brent crude has dipped 5%, slipping below $80 a barrel. US Secretary of State Marco Rubio says while there isn't an agreement yet on the Strait of Hormuz, one could be reached by the end of the week.
3: I think that there's a conversation and a negotiation that we are involved in between Oman and Iran on how more ships can be able to go through there safely in the short term as we move towards these longer term talks about denuclearization.
1: Jetstar passengers will only be allowed just one carry-on item on flights from February next year. The airline will also start charging customers for priority access to the overhead storage. The model of charging for carry-on storage has been adopted by European carriers. The Home Affairs Minister has pulled out of a speech at the National Press Club. With more on that story, Chelsea Bowden.
4: Tony Burke was due to address the National Press Club tomorrow. There he was expected to unveil far-reaching changes to migration in a bid to calm public anger and growing support for One Nation. It's understood Mr. Burke canvassed a number of proposals with ministers on Monday, including tougher family visa rules and restrictions to the work and appeal rights of asylum seekers. But the Home Affairs Minister withdrew from his scheduled appearance yesterday evening. His speech is expected to be rescheduled, but no reason has been given for the delay. Chelsea Bowden reporting.
1: More than half of Australians think they need a career plan B, according to new research. A survey by the UNSW College also found 46% were unconvinced their original education fully prepared them for today's workforce. Career coach Kate Richardson says this is being more strongly felt among younger to mid-career staff.
5: I think for Gen Z, they're feeling that especially because the headlines around AI, technological change, you know, are very present. They're thinking about their first entry point into the workplace and they're concerned about, you know, investing in the right direction.
1: And more than a million people have already completed their census online a week out from the official census night. It's compulsory for all Australians to lodge their form on Tuesday, the 11th of August. This is Air News. James Heard has shed light on his meeting with Kevin Muscat. The former Socceroo was interviewing candidates for the Essendon AFL coaching job. Heard telling Footy Classified it was a good conversation with Muscat and opposition analyst John Wardrop.
6: Yeah, I had a good chat to he and John, and it was good chat.
7: Okay, so without delving too far into it, what's next? When do you...
6: I get to present to the full panel later in the week.
1: Meanwhile, interim coach Dean Solomon's expected to make a decision on his coaching future this week. To rugby league, reinforcements will arrive for South Sydney this week with Cameron Murray, David Fifita and Talis Duncan all returning from injury for Saturday night's game against the Eels. Luca Moretti will be back for the Eels. The judiciary's handed down the third longest suspension in NRLW history. Broncos veteran Ali Brigginshaw suspended for 3 weeks for a dangerous throw tackle. Recently retired skipper Ben Stokes says he wants to coach England's cricket team. The all-rounders also defended their ill-fated trip to Noosa during last summer's disastrous Ashes tour. He says the team doesn't have an alcohol problem.
8: Relationship with alcohol and cricket is just something that hasn't moved on as the game of cricket has become more professional.
1: And under pressure, FIFA boss Gianni Infantino is now being accused of blackmailing his former vice president from Jordan. Australian Independent Radio News.
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9: This is Triple Y weather. Currently outside, it's 9 degrees. For more information, head to our website, www.triplewy.com.au, and click on weather.
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I present Spirit of the 60s from 12 till 2pm on Saturday afternoons. 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

0: Good morning. This is Air News South Australia. I'm Steve Barker. SA police are investigating a fatal collision between a truck and a van in Adelaide's southeast. More from Darren McAlane.
1: Emergency crews were called to Sandergrove near Strathalbyn after a head-on crash between a van and a truck towing a trailer. The 45-year-old van driver from Hindmarsh Island died at the scene. The 61-year-old truck driver from Murray Bridge was not physically injured. Major crash investigators examined the scene and will organise a report for the coroner. The number of deaths on SA roads so far this year now stands at 72. Darren McAlane, Air News.
0: A South Australian greyhound trainer has been hit with an 8-year ban over animal welfare breaches. Sarah Patterson with this report.
2: Greyhound Racing SA's integrity hearings panel found the man guilty of two counts of breaching Greyhounds Australasia rules. As the ABC reports, he was disqualified from training for 8 years and 3 months over three animal welfare-related breaches, found guilty of failing to ensure veterinary attention for an acutely unwell dog that later died. He was also found guilty of failing to provide proper and sufficient water to a number of other dogs when a hot day was forecast. Sarah Patterson, Air News.
0: The SA Nurses Union is calling for a Safe Work SA investigation into what it says is a growing practice of keeping patients in hospital corridors during times of high demand. The call followed the death of a woman who became unresponsive while on a bed in a corridor at the Royal Adelaide Hospital last year. Industrial action has hit Arnott's at Marlston. Workers behind some of Australia's most famous biscuits walked off the job for the first time in more than three decades yesterday, seeking more money. They'll return to work today. The union's Erin Cresshull says Arnott's is not Australian-owned.
3: It's owned by a private equity group called KKR, who are a multinational company who manage billions of dollars in assets. So the workers in Adelaide say enough is enough, give us something that actually makes it worthwhile for us coming to work.
0: And Kmart has sold out of a cheap new pair of camera-equipped glasses right across Australia, sparking warnings from privacy advocates. The specs allow wearers to covertly record video and take photos in public. Digital Rights Watch has labelled the technology as a privacy nightmare, warning Australians face being filmed without consent. Three teenagers, the youngest just 13, have been charged over an alleged carjacking. A woman sitting in her Mazda station wagon at Elizabeth East was targeted early yesterday morning, the trio threatening her with an axe. The car was located later at Seacombe Gardens, and later the youths were arrested on a train. In Air Business News, Amazon's market value has gone past $3 trillion for the first time in the company's history. It joins an elite group of just five tech giants to have reached the milestone. The growth in cloud computing and artificial intelligence has helped fuel the rise in value of Amazon shares. Now to Air Sport. Three Crows have signed contract extensions. Hugo Hall-Kahn and Zach Taylor have committed to another 2 years, while Finbar Maley has signed a 1-year extension until the end of next year. Meantime, Adelaide defender James Borlase has avoided a serious hamstring injury. Scans haven't revealed a strain. Richmond defender Nathan Broad will play his final AFL game next weekend, with the Tigers taking on St Kilda in round 23 at the MCG. I'm Steve Barker. This is Air News, South Australia.
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5: 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Currently outside, it's 10 degrees. 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
1: Good morning, I'm Lee Harrison. Widows who faced losing access to capital gains and negative gearing under an overhaul of property taxes will now be protected. Labor has unveiled draft legislation as it moves to close an unintended consequence of its budget changes. Those who inherit an investment property from a spouse would keep the negative gearing treatment that applied before their death. The Royal Commission, established in the wake of the Bondi terror attack, is turning its attention to the key drivers of anti-Semitism. Dusty Fitzpatrick explains.
2: The eighth hearing block for the Royal Commission on Anti-Semitism and Social Cohesion gets underway in Sydney today. The inquiry will hear from experts on radicalisation, including professors from Macquarie and Deakin Universities. It'll examine key drivers of anti-Semitism in Australia, including religious, far-right and other ideologically motivated extremism and radicalisation. The eighth hearing block will run through until next Friday. Dusty Fitzpatrick, Sydney.
1: The federal government is planning to slash the upfront costs of installing solar systems for businesses. The federal government's small-scale renewable energy scheme will be expanded. Climate Change and Energy Minister Chris Bowen will announce the changes during an address at the National Press Club. Safety experts are warning of a growing women's homelessness crisis as people seek assistance to escape domestic violence. Research shows a significant increase in aid requests since the COVID pandemic, but spikes continue to coincide with major sporting events. Women's Community Shelters Chief Executive Annabelle Daniel says the numbers are staggering.
3: We have hundreds of women and children. We have over 300 women every night who we are providing support to, women and children. And over the course of our history, we've provided support to over 10,000 women and children across all of our shelter networks.
1: Part of an abandoned SpaceX rocket is expected to slam into the moon this afternoon. Making impacts at speeds of around 8,000 kilometres an hour, it's expected to carve out a massive crater and create a dust plume which may be visible from Earth. Bond University's space lawyer Gregory Radisic says it presents a unique opportunity for scientists.
4: How is this dust going to react? So they're actually very excited. The questions for the space lawyers and diplomats is, do we want to allow people to do this on the moon? Should we not put some rules in place to not allow something like this to happen?
1: And more than half of Australians think they need a career plan B, according to new research. A survey by the UNSW College also found 46% were unconvinced their original education fully prepared them for today's workforce. This is Air News. Geelong's development coach Nigel Lappin is the Tasmania Devils' new inaugural head of development. Lappin will continue with the Cats until the end of the current season and start with the Devils in November. He says he's looking forward to the challenge.
5: I know that it comes with risk because here I'm comfortable and safe with the way that this club works and the environment it's created and how their people function collectively. It comes from risk with doing that, but that excites me and I'm looking forward to the good times and the hard times.
1: The Wallabies are determined to open the Les Kiss era with a win over Japan on Saturday. Australia's never lost to the Brave Blossoms, but had an almighty scare in their last game, eventually winning 19-15. Hooker Josh Nasser says no one's underestimating Japan.
6: That's never in the picture. We're never taking any team easy. They're a quality side. They beat Italy not too long ago. So, yeah, we're not taking them lightly. Don't worry about that.
1: Bronco NRLW veteran Ali Brigginshaw has been handed a three-match ban. The judiciary found her guilty of a Grade 3 dangerous throw against Bulldog Taylor Preston. And Sydney Kings star Xavier Cooks has served a suspension after failing a drug test, his second ban in 12 months. Australian Independent Radio News.
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7: This is Triple Y weather. Currently outside, it's 11 degrees. 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

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Community Radio Plus, your home of community radio. 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